0: who is Stephen Wilson Jr. He is his father's son from Southern Indiana, raised in a body shop. 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
1: I mean, we're seeing all this stuff. Governments releasing documents. It's all these videos. I saw what looked like a dude in the clouds the other day. I just got to know your thoughts on this. You believe in it or not?

0: Paul, you're up next, buddy. We're talking about aliens. What you got?
1: Every video that comes out there, people say it's a UFO. It's not. It's the military testing out weapons and all that.
0: So even though they released documents saying it is not them, you're still not buying it, okay?
2: All right.

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1: Hey, it's Captain Ron. 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
5: 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This is Kenny Chesney. This is my new song, Carry On.

New music from Kenny Chesney. It's called Carry On. What's going on? It's Coop. 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
3: 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Coming up, we're going to hear from Morgan Wallen and try to find out, is he really the problem? Also, what did Ella Langley say about herself that you may not know? We're going to find out all about that. Plus, another life hack with Just the Tip Tuesday is on the way. First, so it's song number 7 from Jason Aldean.

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It's Ella Langley coming in at song number two. We're going to hear from her a little bit later on. First, though, let's get to the number one song of the night. It's Jordan Davis and Turn This Truck Around.

On the way in just a few minutes, we're going to find out why ESPN is facing backlash after something they didn't even say about Taylor Swift. Like, they didn't even say anything. How could you get in trouble for not saying anything? We're going to find out coming up. You know.

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20: Asia had never hosted a World Soccer Championship. Japan and Korea split the duty, the first co-hosts in history. South Korea, coached by the Dutchman Gus Hiddink, had never won a single World Cup match in their history. They beat Poland, drew with the United States, beat Portugal. In the round of 16, they beat Italy in extra time. Ung Jong-hwan's golden goal, sending 60 million Koreans into the streets in red shirts. Then Spain on penalties. Quarterfinal, semifinal. Germany finally stopped them. Controversial refereeing decisions still echo. But the image that lasted was the Red Devils, an entire peninsula painted with crimson, chanting in unison, finding out who they could be when the world watched.
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3: Look here, Travis Kelce and his fiance here at the game.
4: 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Shaker Heights. He's an Ohio boy.
2: All right, what do you think? I don't see anything wrong with what just happened there. But they're saying the Swifties, people are mad at ESPN and those announcers right there because they referred to Travis Kelce's fiance as his fiance instead of saying Taylor Swift's actual name, which this is ridiculous. Don't we have better things to worry about? I guess not, though. So you can even get in trouble for something that you don't even

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1: And we're going to find out the answer to the question you're asking. 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I mean, he says he is in this song, but we're going to hear from Morgan Wallen coming up.

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0: Wallen actually the problem? And here's what he said when he was asked that question.
1: At this point in my life, and I've said this maybe before, but this feels like I don't know the future. I don't know. I'm really taking things day by day, but it feels like just the way that my life is taking me and where I'm at as a man, it just seems like it might be the last time that I really get to honestly say that as a person. So I think it's me. I've always prided myself in taking accountability for what I do. And this is just like a big stamp on that for me.

0: Behind the Song with Robin Holly.
1: Time to go behind the scenes with Morgan Wallen for I'm the Problem.
2: And the question is Morgan

0: this past weekend was the unofficial kickoff to summer. So what is the official summer flavor? Do you know what it is this year?
1: I didn't know that summer had an official flavor.
0: Apparently,
1: I know it's getting
0: it does.
1: An official smell. It's always like that cocoa butter tanning lotion. You know, it smells like coconuts.
0: I mean, I feel like that's like the smell of vacation when you smell sunscreen.
1: Well, it's just summer. I feel like that's the summer scent. But what's the summer flavor?
0: It's creamsicle.
1: Ooh, which, I love a creamsicle.
0: That reminds me of my childhood. The creamsicle flavor does remind me of summer when I was a kid.
1: Have you ever made a creamsicle float?
0: No.
1: Where you like put that kind of ice cream, like put that in a cup. Like, what is that called? A cup. Put it in a cup. And then you put like a ginger ale or root beer or whatever. And then you got a creamsicle float. So good.
0: I was never a fan of the root beer floats.
1: No?
0: Not. Right? Like, I'd rather not mix ice cream and pop together.
1: Oh, I think you're missing out. You're really missing out in life. You should try one again. See how you might feel. See if you feel the same way.
0: It's because I don't drink pop anymore. And I'm not even a fan of it.
1: So
0: I don't even like it.
1: Yeah, it's boring.

0: Hey, it's Ellen Taylor. I'll see you on Friday, the 29th, from noon to 1 at Chick-fil-A at the Everett Mall. Come have lunch and grab night one tickets to The Secret Show. Chick-fil-A at the Everett Mall on Friday from noon to 1. I'll see you there.
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0: So what are snack strategies and why should you have one? Well, you should have one because most people are planning shorter trips and they're doing road trips instead of flyaways. So they're like, if you're going to do a road trip, you got to make sure you got your snacks in order. So that's your snack. What is your snack strategy?
1: I see the snacks. So what we do is we get on the road and then we make the stop at the gas station. So then we load up. Then it's like, whatever you want, get it. Get it, because this is what you're eating for the rest of the ride.
0: I like to have the stuff before we leave.
1: Oh, see?
0: I like to get it in advance, because once I hit the road, I'm driving. I don't want to be stopping, except for like every hour, someone has to pee. And I'm like, are you kidding me? We've only been on the road for an hour and you already got to go pee?
1: My friend took a road trip and she was like, I forced my fiance to stop at every single Buc-ee's on the way. She was stopping at Buc-ee's. If there's a Buc-ee's nearby, we are stopping. And she had like the best time doing that. They do have the cleanest bathrooms.
0: It's a Buc-ee's road trip.

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My last single Saturday night.

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0: We're just a few minutes away from Ella Langley joining us, and we're going to try to figure out how or why she's using deodorant and glue for beauty products.
1: And why I'm calling her a genius for it. So all that on the way.

0: We are here with Ella Langley. I wanted to talk about something that you've been doing now because of Ella.
1: Ella, I have to say that you are a genius because I now glue my bangs to my forehead with eyelash glue because I saw you do it in a TikTok. And I want to know, is that something like you invented?
2: No, I didn't. I saw Dallas Cowboy Cheerleader do it. She also puts another one. I saw she puts deodorant on her hairline. Well, because like I do all my hair and makeup most of the time for shows and everything. So all year I'm just trying different things. I'll have all kinds of different tips and tricks. But like I did the deodorant like here like during the summer,
1: so that you don't your makeup
2: so
1: doesn't
2: that
1: sweat
2: so
1: off?
2: Your makeup doesn't like it stops the sweat from right there. You just like obviously don't use the same one you're using on your. I mean you can if you're in a pinch, but like I mean you know what I mean,
1: right?
2: Maybe wipe it off with a paper towel first, but that and then the bangs. Yeah, I saw Dallas Cowboy Cheerleader do
1: it.
2: Oh
1: my god!
2: I got bangs, and my photographer was pissed because it's like look like somebody out of the wilderness on stage up there, and I was like,
1: because your hair goes
2: I might as well. I mean, I have a big sign that says I'm from Alabama, and date my cousin.

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1: Story behind getting to drinking, it seems to be that memories only kind of flood back when you're into a couple Jack and Cokes. The fun thing about this song is the music behind it is happy. It's an upbeat song with a really sad message.
2: When I get to drinking, I get to thinking, I get.
1: What's up, y'all? 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

0: It's just a tip Tuesday, and here's a nice little life hack for you. I think this only works, though, if you are in a relationship where you don't actually live with the other person yet.
1: Okay, so in layman's terms, in the time where you really got to impress somebody, you can't slack off. This is going to help you. This is going to next level you.
0: So when you,
1: this is going to put you ahead of the pack.
0: When you give your girlfriend flowers, take one of the flowers out and keep it at your house.
1: Yep.
0: So that you know when your flower dies, that means your girlfriend needs new flowers too.
1: Yes. How about that? What if her flowers are just starting to die and you're like, boom, I got you new flowers.
0: That sounds like too many flowers. That's how can we afford this many flowers? That's like
1: what are
0: a flower.
1: What you talking about? Grocery stores have flowers for like $10.
0: So
1: you
0: I gotta, is it going to get old if I'm buying you flowers once a week?
1: No, no. Girls, no. Absolutely not. What is wrong with you right now?
0: It just seems like a lot. I buy flowers once in a while for my wife. I don't buy them every week.
1: I bet Should you if I be you bought them that? Every week, you're marriage would be better.
0: You're not getting flowers once a week, are you?
1: If my husband bought me flowers every week, I'm telling you, our relationship would significantly be better. Husband, I hope you're listening.
0: I think that's the simplest form of the tip is just buy more flowers, guys.
1: The flowers, you can't go wrong with the flowers. You know what I mean? Get the flowers.

0: Coming up in just a couple songs, we're going to find out what guys need to start doing if they want to live an average of 5 years longer.
1: And ladies, if you want your man to live longer, you're going to need to let him do it.
0: I'm excited for this.
1: I bet you are.
0: I'm excited for this story. I hope it turns out like what I think it is.

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0: hunger, let him kiss you before he leaves work. 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You know, say, I'm saving your life here. I'm giving you 5 years longer by kissing me. 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
1: That's not very nice. You're like, ah, no. I'm not going to let you kiss me.
0: I'm not prolonging your life right now, okay?
1: I actually saw something, I think, that said that you had to, like, make out for 5 minutes or something.
0: Rob, now you're making this up.
1: No, it's
0: not. You're literally making this up. This says kiss their wife before leaving for work. It doesn't say make out. A kiss is like a, like, okay, good night, or, you know, goodbye. Have a great day. Mwah. Like that.
1: Well, that's why I thought it was ridiculous, because I go, who is making out for 5 minutes if they're over the age of, like, 25?
0: You are such a boy. You're like, immediately, you're like, I think we should make out.

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1: This is a great idea because we are currently in the midst of spring cleaning, and I think I'm going to start implementing this now, and I bet you it goes so much better, and we get rid of so much more stuff. This is a genius life hack.

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1: Hey, it's Captain Ron. If you need secret show tickets, I'm going to be at the Chick-fil-A in Tacoma from 1 to 2 coming up on Thursday. 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

0: So what is the disgusting method to decluttering that people are actually raving about? They say this really works. And, we've been trying to clean out our house, do the spring cleaning thing. I sent this to my wife.
1: Mm-hmm.
0: She said, quote, that is dumb.
1: Okay. And what she thinks is dumb is something that's called the poop rule. And the poop rule is simple. Okay. As you are getting rid of stuff, hold it up and you go, if this was covered in poop, would I save it? Would I still keep
0: would
1: it?
0: You clean would, it? I, would you clean would it I off clean and keep it?
1: If the answer is absolutely not, you get rid of it.
0: I think it's a good, it, I think, it away.

0: Yeah, I think it's just taken that, because we talked about where people are like, oh, you just look at something and you go, can I live without this?
1: Yes.
0: But that is, that, you know, that can be a hard question to ask sometimes. So if you put yourself in the situation of like, do I really want to take the time to clean all the crap off of this, or do I just toss it in the garbage?
1: Right. So everything that you pick up, picture it in poo. Okay. But there's not actual poo on it. Sometimes when you pick up stuff, if you've had kids, you got animals, there is actually poop on it.
0: I thought this was like, I thought this was helpful. And I was like, oh, you know, maybe I'll try to get Katie to think about this when we're cleaning. And she's like, nope, this is stupid.
1: All right. So maybe it is stupid. I don't know. Go to our socials, by the way. We're going to post the whole story on there. You can tell us if it's stupid or not. Follow us at Robin.

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0: I know you say you're country, Holly, but I don't know if I've ever seen you swimming in a pond before.
1: Oh, I've swam in ponds. We had a pond, like, when we don't have one now, because we didn't want one. We were going to dig out one, and I was like, that sounds like a terrible idea, because I feel like a horse is going to fall in it. Yeah.
0: Can't they swim? What do you mean?
1: Oh, like, if the ground ever freezes?
0: Oh, we're talking about when that. Yeah, yeah, yeah.
1: Yeah, yeah. Terrible plan.
0: I was just, I know that.
1: Growing up.
0: My
1: swimming that thing all the time is disgusting. There's my wife is turtles in there. Take off a toe. You gotta be careful of snapping turtles.
0: Oh yeah, you don't want to mess with them.
1: No, freak me out.
0: My wife was we were up at her parents' house over the weekend, and the kids were doing a lot of fishing and whatnot. And sometimes we'll go swim in the pond. There's a water slide there, and she's like, "I'm not a fan of this dirty pond. It's gross. There's fish in there. I don't know what's in there." And now gross, I know for sure that she'll never go in this pond ever again.
1: Why? What was in there?
0: We caught 6 of the most giant catfish you've ever seen. They were they were more than 3 feet long.
1: Nope.
0: Huge.
1: Yep. I'll be out. I don't like fish touching my feet. It's creepy and it's gross. And you know those catfish are like, ooh, toes, and then like eating your toes.
0: Yeah, they don't eat your toes. They don't do that. I don't think
1: go
0: they
1: go in
0: do.
1: There, Rob.
0: I've never had one. I've been in the pond. I've never had one nip at me.
1: I don't know.
0: It's possible, but it's never happened.
1: Not doing it. I know.

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0: still to come. We're going to have our last laugh. Another hilarious stand-up comedian on the way. His name is Ryan Hamilton. Plus, what is one way a couple invited people to their wedding that, well, I don't know if this is a good idea. People are going to forget when and where the wedding is now.
1: No, this is literally the opposite of a wedding invitation. This is the dumbest wedding invitation I've ever heard. But people are like, oh, what a great idea. No, it's not a great idea. We'll tell you why. I threw

0: So there's this couple who are getting married, and they decided to do something very different with their wedding invitation, which I don't think this makes any sense. And I thought that you would want to have this as a keepsake. I know that we have one of our wedding invitations framed, and it's on our wall in our bedroom.
1: Yeah, see, that's nice. People do that. And, you know, when you have a wedding invitation, that is for people to be reminded that they have to go to this wedding. I guess you could write it down from there, which most people do, I'm assuming. But it is nice to have it, like, on your refrigerator, so you'd be like, oh, yeah, I can't wait to go to that person's wedding. These people decided that they didn't want people just to throw away the wedding invitation, as one does after the wedding's over. They're like, we want our wedding invitation to be useful. And so they printed the invitation on a piece of bread, and then they sent the bread out.
0: It is loaf at first sight. That's... It's so dumb.
1: It's so dumb.
0: So you eat the invitation and then you forget, and especially if you're a guy, you go, wait, when was that wedding supposed to be?
1: I mean, I will say I do love bread, and I'm never going to turn down, you know, someone sending some bread over, but
0: is bread in the bread in the mail going to be any good, though? I feel like this bread's probably going to be stale.
1: Like FedExed, you know, super fast out, it'd be fine.

0: It's The Last Laugh with Rob and Holly.
1: And our next featured stand-up comedian is the very funny Ryan Hamilton.
2: So he's got a comedy special on Netflix. You can see his tour dates at RyanHamiltonLive.com. Here he is. Put your hands together for Ryan Hamilton.
3: I do a lot of traveling. I was on a flight that was like an hour delayed, and the pilot came over and said, "Ladies and gentlemen, don't worry about the delay. We're going to make up some time." And that got me nervous. And then he added, "I know a shortcut." I hope so. We're flying. It's the ultimate shortcut. We're going over everything. You know you can go through the

0: Hey, thanks for hanging with us. We are the Rob and Holly Show. Be back tomorrow. We are going to be hanging out with Luke Combs, going behind the song, plus Jordan Davis is going to be here as well.
1: I don't know if you were looking at me or not. You probably smile like that all the time. I don't mean to bother you, but...

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0: Hey, it's Captain Ron. If you're still looking for your shot at secret show tickets, I'm going to be at the Chick-fil-A in Tacoma tomorrow from 1 to 2. Come by, try and win some tickets to night one, and grab a chicken sandwich, too. 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
1: An undisturbed sleep is a beautiful thing. 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

0: There's a company in China, and they have launched a wearable pet translator that clips onto your dog's collar. And according to them, it uses AI, studies sounds, movement, and behavior, then supposedly turns your pet's emotions into human speech.
1: Ooh.
0: Kind of like, was it Doug from the Up movies? Squirrel! Right? I mean, it's about $118.
1: Oh.
0: 10,000 people have already pre-ordered one.
1: Do I want my dog to be able to speak to me? That's just another mouth going, I want.

All right, so we're kind of excited. Last week, Mo and Stickman found out that we get to host slash kickoff CMA Fest Thursday, June 4th. It's like 10 o'clock

All right, so we're kind of excited. Last week, Mo and Stickman found out that we get to host slash kickoff CMA Fest Thursday, June 4th. It's like 10 o'clock

0: Swindell, Mo and Stickman Show. Can we just say hashtag girl dad?
1: Oh, man.
0: Are you so excited?
1: I am. I'm excited, nervous, all the feelings, you know, but it's getting closer to time, you know. My wife's due in August, so we're excited.
0: Be ready, because I have four kids, and they never come when they say they're going to show up.
1: Oh, yeah, I know. That's what we already had to kind of cancel a weekend that was getting a little close to the time, just because my booking agent, he already had that book before we found out we were pregnant. So
2: it's like, listen, can we put that somewhere else?
1: Yeah, I guess I'm gonna have a problem. I cannot miss this. This is one thing I cannot miss.
2: You're right.
1: But you never know. You know, once it gets closer to time, we'll be shutting it down, and I'll be at home with her and

0: Just excited.
1: Enjoy every minute because it goes so fast. And you got Baby on the way, new album coming out in June. How exciting.
0: A lot. You know, it's the album's out June 27th, and it's been about 2.5 years, maybe longer than that, in the making since my last album came out. So, you know, having Forever to Me climb the charts kind of gave me time to get the album exactly. You know, I had some great stuff. I just felt wasn't quite there. And, you know, the last week or so, whether I wrote the songs or got them sent, it just all came together. And it's funny how that happens. So I'm thankful my team and my record label, Warner, let me go down to the wire to the last second, because you just never know. It's all about the songs. And
1: right.
0: Heads Carolina, she had me at Heads Carolina, was the last song on my last album I recorded.
1: And so what a hit that
0: worked
1: was.
0: Out pretty well. So we,
2: that was okay. It was fine. It was fine.
0: But it's just, that's scary to think about. I mean, if that doesn't go on the album, it's not a single. And it just, you know, that changed a lot of things for us. And,
2: sure.
1: Right.
0: That's wild to happen 10 years into your career to have a song like that, and for it to be, you know, a spin off a song that I grew up loving and an artist I grew up loving. It's just a cool experience.
1: So the title of the album is Spanish Moss. Yeah. Is there a significance with that for you?
0: Yeah, you know, I know it's kind of, I don't know exactly where all Spanish Moss is, but I know where I grew up, and my dad, you know, I was born in Savannah. He spent a lot of time off the coast of Savannah, and one of his favorite places. So there was a story, one of my last favorite memories with him. I left his house at the coast to go back to my mom's, and I get there and I look back at my truck and I had something like hanging out of my gas tank, and I was like, what is that? So I went and opened it up, and he had put a handful of Spanish moss in the gas tank. I always thought of him, you know, when I see that. And it just, a buddy of mine, we were on the golf course, and we were pulled up under a tree. He's like, what's that stuff called again? And I was like, what, Spanish moss? He's like, that's right. And it just sparked that memory. I told him the story, and he's like, dude, we have to write
1: goosebumps.
0: That. Well, I know, and we didn't write the song about that specific memory. It's about a long lost summer, and made it a little more relatable probably to everybody. But
2: sure.
0: It's just funny how songs start and where they end up, and that, you know, we named the album. The whole vibe of the album is, you know, kind of like that. So it's

0: answer the question, and then at the end
1: most
0: you can.
1: Most of them are usually.
0: And then at the end you can write your own for the next artist.
1: Would you rather have a monkey, a big one, or a lion as a pet?
0: Oh.
1: I don't know, man. I guess both would be cool. I'm gonna go with a monkey. The
2: more interactive.
1: They hug yeah. And like they're cool. They hang
0: right,
1: out and
0: right.
1: Just
2: not as able to eat
1: bring you.
2: Drinks maybe.
1: And yeah, just exactly. That's lion. I would hopefully Bailey gets one of those and I'll just visit his.
0: Right, so, exactly.
2: Cole Swindell, thanks for hanging out awesome. With us.

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0: right, here's something that I'm about 99% sure Mo is going to disagree with. There is a study that found that young women are almost as prone to road rage as young men. They found that female drivers are nearly as likely to tailgate, yell abusive language, shake their fists, and blast their horns, and cut in front of other drivers.
1: No, not this girl. I don't believe this.
0: Her husband will blow your horn.
1: Oh, yeah.
0: From the passenger seat.
1: It's the worst.

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1: I don't know, but I'm really excited.
0: Get your ticket and be a part of uncovering Seattle's biggest secret. Hey, it could even be this artist.

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0: It's time for the Mo and Stick Man country question. What is one app that you could not live without?
1: For me, it would probably be one of the social media apps. I'm going to lean towards Facebook, I think.
0: Really?
1: You know what?
0: Over TikTok.
1: No.
0: Because I don't need TikTok because you send me so many things from TikTok. Right.
1: Yeah, but here's the thing. I participate more on Facebook than I do TikTok. I just watch TikTok. Very rarely do
0: That's
1: I post.
0: Fair.
1: So I participate more on Facebook. But I don't know whether I would lean towards Facebook or the video editing app, the Meta Edits is what I've been using lately. And I love it.
0: So you're all things Meta? Is that what we're saying here?
1: That's what it sounded like.
0: I can't live without Meta.
1: I love Mark Zuckerberg.
0: Okay, too far. There's a line and you went over it. I'm going to go with my calendar.
1: Oh, without a doubt.
0: I've got the Google calendar, but it also coincides.

0: with my
1: Skylight
0: app. Those are kind of one and the same.
1: She's got a big screen on her wall with the calendar on
0: it. I do. If I don't have that, I'm lost. So that would be the app I need.
1: Wow. All right. So what about you? Simone Stickman Country Question. What app can you not live without? If you're listening on the Odyssey app, you can tap on the microphone on the station page. Leave us a voice message.

0: miss out.
1: Hey, it's Ellen Taylor. 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I'll see you there.
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0: Mullen Stickman, country question. What is an app you can't live without?
1: I'd say Odyssey so I can listen to you guys.
2: Oh yes! Favorite answer.
0: Number one answer.
2: That's it. Favorite answer right there.
0: That was the greatest.

0: Stigman, Country Question. What's an app you couldn't live without?
1: For work, it's going to be Mile IQ because I drive a lot for work and it keeps up with my trip. Kind of like a logbook for a trucker does.
0: Oh, that's pretty cool. I didn't even know that was a thing.
1: Yeah, it does all the hard work for me.

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0: 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When do you give your kid a phone?
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1: There ain't a lot of boys named Gary these days.
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0: It is time to consult our professional mom, who has actually started this process with one kid. And if I'm not mistaken, the second one's coming pretty quick.
1: Yes.
0: When do you give your kid their first phone?
1: I don't think that there is a clear-cut answer here, because sometimes I also feel that it is based on the child. It is based on your circumstance. I know for my kids, they thought they should have a phone in kindergarten. And I get, in some cases, maybe that is warranted, especially if you've got parents that are divorced and the phone is a communication between a parent and a kid. But for my kids, they get a phone when they start middle school. So that summer right before middle school is when they get their phone. That's when I feel they have kind of transition to a little more of independence, and so I need them to have
0: they need to
1: that
0: call for
1: them.
0: The ride home.
1: With that said, it is limited on what is on said phone. I will also note, I don't stock it up with all the social medias and things that they want. That also comes at different phases.
0: So the average kid in America right now gets their first smartphone somewhere between 11 and 12 years old.
1: Oh, I feel so on task here.
0: A lot of parents say they want to wait until high school, but middle school is when things start change real fast. So, you know, start changing real fast.
1: But, you know, when I started this, I said it also depends on the children. And my oldest, I felt confident handing him a phone. I'm not going to lie. My soon-to-be 12-year-old, we're going to have some limits. I'll just say that.

0: Some younger workers are hitting pause on the corporate world, and they're calling it a mini retirement.
1: What? That's possible at a young age?
0: Let's talk about it. Coming up on the Mo Stickman Show.

0: You know what I'm talking about when I talk about a gap year, right?
1: A gap year?
0: A gap year, like when a kid graduates high school. It's like, I'm not going straight to college. I'm going to take a gap year.
1: I didn't know it had a name.
0: I'm going to take a year and just do what I want to do, maybe get a little part-time job or whatever, and just kind of live. Well, now Gen Zs and millennials are stepping away from their corporate jobs for what they're calling an adult gap year or mini retirements. Instead of grinding nonstop for 40 years straight, they're taking a break for a few months, maybe even longer, to reset, travel, rethink what they actually want to do. Obviously, not everybody can afford to do that, but they're making it work by saving money ahead of time, and some of them are moving back in with their parents.
1: Oh, man. I called my parents and said, hey, we're moving in. I'm retiring.
0: They'd be like, oh, no, you're not.
1: I'd be like, yeah, you're thinking again. No way.
0: One of the reasons is all the changes driven by AI, and it's, how can I rethink my career that it's a little more complimentary of this AI thing rather than AI taking my job?
1: I just would be afraid that I would get lost in the shuffle. I'm not saying it wouldn't be great for mental health and to just take that time, but one, financially, is it possible? But two, I feel then you have all this time where you've done nothing, and does that set you back?
0: See, and I'm not even thinking about the job market. I'm thinking about myself. If I sit out of work for a year, if I sit out of work on a long weekend, I have a hard time coming back.

0: the South.
1: Hey, it's Captain Ron. If you're still looking for your shot at Secret Show tickets, I'm going to be at the Chick-fil-A in Tacoma tomorrow from 1 to 2. Come by, try and win some tickets to night one, and grab a chicken sandwich, too. It's going to be fun. 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

0: And now it's time for a Mo and Stick Man history lesson. It was this week, back in 1836, that the United States House of Representatives adopted the gag rule.
1: The gag rule?
0: The gag rule. The rule was adopted to restrict needless long discussions in Congress. Clearly that worked out well.
1: Did they forget that they passed that, or what happened?
2: Prettiest girl I'd ever seen. Look at her, man, look at me.

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1: Oh.
0: They're all plastic, and that means that all the materials are fully replaceable when something breaks, and they're fully recyclable. 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
1: the cart is recyclable?
0: Everything, like if you change out a wheel, you can recycle the old wheel.
1: Oh. I mean, that seems really efficient. I just want to make sure that they work all the way through the trip. Because sometimes I feel a little bamboozled. I grab a shopping cart and it seems to roll. Rolls fine.
0: Mm-hmm.
1: And then all of a sudden it just goes all crazy on me. You got that one that keeps spinning all crazy, never touches the ground.
0: You know, what's funny is I never once thought about test driving the shopping cart until just right now. So that tells you who the professional shopper is. In the studio.
1: It's just that I've gotten some bad ones.
0: Some janky ones. It's fine.

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0: potentially touchy topic on the way. Who deserves the tip?
1: The tip?
0: We'll talk about it coming up on the

0: Who's playing the Wolf Secret Shows?
1: I'm gonna go with Sam Hunt.
2: I like secrets.
1: I don't know. Whatever it is.
3: This is a good one.
0: Grab your tickets and be a part of uncovering Seattle's two biggest secrets. Hey, it could even be this artist.

0: potentially touchy topic on the way. Woman on TikTok went viral after describing a trip to a self-serve frozen yogurt shop. Self-serve means she did everything. She grabbed her own cup, made her own yogurt, added her own toppings, waited in line, paid at the kiosk with Apple Pay, no cashier interaction or interaction, no ordering, nothing. And then she was confused when the payment screen asked how much she wanted the tip.
1: What is happening here? I feel that this is the thing now, is no matter what, all systems just ask if you want a tip, regardless if it's warranted or not.
0: She did say that there was an employee that yelled, "Have a good day," as she was walking out the door.
1: Did she leave a tip?
0: It didn't say. It didn't say whether she did or not. It's just like, who am I tipping? It led me to believe that she didn't. I bought a t-shirt a while back, and totally online interaction. I'm sitting in my office at home ordering a t-shirt, and it asked me if I wanted a tip, and I'm like, no!
1: It's just so awkward. I never know what to do, especially when they're looking at you, handing you the thing for payment, waiting to see what you do.
0: It's
1: so much pressure. And I'm thinking, I don't know what they've done here other than take my credit card, which I end up doing.
0: I did see somebody say that they're not going to tip if they have to order their food standing up.

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1: Craziness.
0: It was crazy. It's the first time ever that toddlers have put parents in timeout.

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0: All right, we are so excited. We found out last week that once again, we get to host the Chevy Riverfront stage at CMA Fest in Nashville, bright and early. It's 1 week from Thursday. Going to be there at like 10 a.m.
1: It is going to be so much fun, though. It's kind of the unofficial kickoff to CMA Fest. Free stage. So if you are headed there, we'd love to see you. Russell Dickerson's actually going to kick things off.

0: Hey, it's Ellen Taylor. I'll see you on Friday, the 29th, from noon to 1 at Chick-fil-A at the Everett Mall. 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I'll see you there.
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0: in other cities, showing Lainey in her cowboy hat with the message, "Attention, Lainey Wilson has lost her phone, keys, wallet." Fans are told to text the word "lost" to a number to help find them, and in return, they get a short preview of a new song. Meanwhile, ASCAP lists an unreleased track co-written by Lainey and Brandon Lake called "Lost Sheep."
1: Yesterday, we told you a story about Luke Combs stopping by some kid's lemonade stand before his show at Lambeau Field. Well, turns out he's breaking records everywhere he goes. We already told you about attendance records that he broke in Ohio and Neyland Stadium in Knoxville. Now, that Green Bay show, Luke's Saturday night show at Lambeau, drew 51,981 people, making it the biggest concert ever by a single artist in the stadium history. Combine that with Friday night's show, it's more than 92,000 fans. It also marks the first time that Lambeau Field hosted back-to-back concerts by the same artist in 1 week. That's Third Shift Country News with Mo and Stickman.

0: So, who's playing the Wolf's Secret Show?
1: I don't know, but I'm really excited.
0: Get your ticket and be a part of uncovering Seattle's biggest secret. Hey, it could even be this artist.

There's a barbershop in California, and they're trying something new for guys who struggle to talk about what's really going on. I think it's actually kind of interesting. Tell you all about it coming up on the Mo and Stickman Show.

0: There's a barbershop in West Hollywood, and it started something called Herapy.
1: Herapy?
0: Herapy. And it's exactly what it sounds. Barbers are being trained to do more than just cut hair. The owner says that guys already tend to open up in the barber chair anyway, talking about their stress and relationships and life and all of that, right? So the shop is teaching their barbers how to better listen, spot some warning signs, and help point people towards, you know, mental health resources if needed. Matter of fact, there is a licensed therapist that works with the shop behind the scenes. I think this is the coolest idea ever.
1: Is this so they can help them make better decisions instead of going, just do what you want?
0: Probably, because that's exactly what I do in the barbershop.
1: Or if you're like me, taking teen boys to get haircuts now, oh man, it is such a thing. Just a little bit here, but not too much. But and then cut here, but not too much. And here, you know, they got that big old poof on top of their head, but it's covering their eyes, so they need it out of their eyes, but not too much.
0: But not too much out of their eyes.
1: Not too much out of their eyes.

0: that puts the wraps on it for the Mo and Stickman show for today. Before we go, Mo loves all things Taylor Swift. She is a Swiftie.
1: Oh, yeah.
0: Not everyone invited to Taylor Swift's wedding will be allowed a plus one.
1: Oh, really?
0: Yeah. If you are one of those that don't get a plus one, you will be assigned a cat when you get there.
1: I'm okay with that. If I can go.
0: Of course you are.
1: If she wanted to invite me, I'm just saying.

0: 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It just feels shorter when the Wolf's riding shotgun.
1: Let's go.
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0: 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Just announced.
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1: Good morning, guys. How you doing?
2: Oh, how are you doing, Aaron Crawford? Because
1: okay.
3: Oh,
2: it is National Aaron Day, and not just because I said it, but because the internet makes up random holidays, and today is National Aaron Day. Listen,
1: I feel so adored.
2: You should.
3: But if you spell your name E-R-I-N,
2: not you.
3: Not your day. It's
1: okay, sit down.
3: A-A-R-O-N.
1: Did you know I dated an E-R-I-N?
2: Oh, Aaron and Aaron? That's weird.
1: Yeah, it was weird.
2: I've had a couple of people be like, oh, yeah, the show, Aaron and Aaron. And I'm like, no, Ellen and Aaron. Got it. Ellen and Alan? No. Anyways, nothing changes today because it's always National Aaron Day, but today is actually officially National Aaron Day. So I wanted to give you your flowers there, my friend.
1: Thank you. I'm really bummed. I thought the schedule might change and we would just kind of scrap everything and just go a full Aaron.
2: And like sleep in and what? Talk about you all morning long?
1: I did take a nap yesterday and it was great. So, yeah.
2: Dude, you know, Lord knows that you needed it, right?
1: I did. I was a little sleepy yesterday.
2: But you did so good. I will say, like, getting on this schedule is really difficult. Not that we're complaining. Of course, we're really happy to be here. But nonetheless, it is hard. And you're a performer, and you had shows over Memorial Day weekend. And you just had it written all over your face. And what a champ, Ron, right? Like, you could see it. And he was like, he could have been that diva artist.
1: Not here. All right. Let's hit a little big three. Ron, what did we miss last night?
0: Number one.
3: Okay, our friends down in Longview, they're really going through it the last 24 hours. There was a paper mill like tank that imploded. There is one person that's killed, 9 are missing, and then 9 went to the hospital. I'm from there, so it kind of hit close to home. If you know Longview, it's just kind of like just people, like it's blue collar people just trying to make a living, trying to take care of their family. Yeah. And so definitely a bummer.
2: Yeah,
3: so.
2: Working at that paper mill, there's a lot of, you know, you said your grandpa retired from there too. So that's what that community does. And of course, thinking about that community right now.
1: Yeah, and I'm sure thoughts and prayers as much as we can right now, but as it unfolds a little bit more, we'll maybe find out how we can help that community, and that'd be a really cool thing to do.
3: For sure. So yeah, keep them, like you said, thoughts and prayers. That's all you can really say.
0: Number two.
2: So it was leaked a few days ago, and the internet had opinions on it, but yesterday it was officially announced that Christian Roldan was named to the U.S. World Cup team, which is huge for us because Christian Roldan is a star of the Seattle Sounders.
1: Okay.
2: He's a UW kid, too.
1: Oh.
2: And now he gets to play for the World Cup team in Seattle, which is so great. But again, the internet had a lot of opinions when this list got leaked earlier. And I'm going to try and explain it kind of like I'm 5. That's what I asked ChatGPT to do yesterday. And a lot of people felt like he should not have made that list because there are a lot of other younger players who are more explosive, who have a lot more influence, if you say, in like the European leagues. Like Christian Roldan is just a Major League Soccer guy. But also there's some talk about, you know, well, he's kind of like a coach's player, right? Like he's the one that keeps the team on the rails and is like the good soldier, if you will.
1: Okay.
2: Which he does a lot of things that a lot of fans probably don't realize that are important to a team. So everyone had a lot of opinions about it. I think those that are here in the Great Northwest are really proud of our guy, as I am too. So yeah, Christian Roldan being called up to the
3: World
2: Cup.
3: He's kind of like their Cal Raleigh. Like he's kind of that anchor and that, like you said, player's player.
2: We feel like that because he's ours, but in terms of soccer in general, I think a lot of fans of the U.S. World Cup team would have liked to see like a younger, more flashier player. They're like, oh, this guy's we would have rather had the stars than someone like Christian Roldan, which I'm like, dude, like, he's solid.
1: There is so much to be said about chemistry on a team, though. You need those guys to just hold it down. So, like, I'm with you, and he's from here. What a cool thing to just, like, be like, oh, World Cup's in my city?
2: I don't even have to
1: travel. I'm just right here.
2: I mean, what an opportunity. So cool. So
1: yeah, that's
2: cool.
1: Awesome.
0: Number three.
1: All right, we talked about a week or two ago about the Mount Rushmore of country music, and we talked about Kane Brown's take on it.
2: Yeah.
1: And it was a little interesting, a little squirrely, if you will. But he kind of hits it again, and he says, you know, who's kind of influencing country music right now? There's a couple names. And it's not really anything crazy. I read it, and I expected him to say himself.
2: Me too.
1: And still again. A lefty.
2: Yeah.
1: And just be like, hey, well, we're the ones. But if you had to guess, what do you think he would say?
2: Are these new? Can I guess if they're newcomers?
1: They're gimmies. Yep.
3: Martin Waller.
1: Yep, there we go.
2: There we go.
1: So he redeemed himself. He kind of hit who is actually affecting country music right now. So way to wrap it back together, Kane Brown. That's a good one, man. Good on you.
2: Mm-hmm.
1: Good morning, guys. Ellen and Aaron in the morning here on 100.7 The Wolf. Drink up that coffee.

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1: Ellen, I want you to look at my face right now.
2: I'm looking at your face right now.
1: This is what jealousy looks like on Aaron Crawford on National Aaron Day.
2: Oh, even. How rude of me to make you jealous on National Aaron Day.
1: You both have secret show ticket stop events this week, and yeah. I still haven't had my first.
2: Oh, not yet. I'm sure your time is coming.
1: Oh, thank you.
2: Ron's going to be out, what, Thursday?
3: Thursday, 1 to 2 at Chick-fil-A in Tacoma.
2: Oh, and I'm covering the North Sound. I'll be out at the Chick-fil-A at the Everett Mall on Friday from noon to 1.
1: Yeah.
2: So night one tickets, we will both have them. So come on out. Please do, right? Nothing better than a secret show, free tickets.
1: And but chicken sandwiches too, right?
2: Chicken sandwiches. So I don't know. You guys might judge me a little bit here, but what have I cared? So I'm going to be at Chick-fil-A, right? I am going to get my grilled chicken sandwich while I'm there, obviously. But I live in Kirkland, so I'm going from Everett down to Kirkland. I will drive past Bothell. Every time I am in Bothell, I don't care what it is. If I am in Bothell, I am getting Tubbs subs.
1: Really?
2: Have you ever been to Tubbs?
1: No, like, is it just right off the freeway? Because that matters to me.
2: No, it doesn't matter. I mean, it kind of, I mean, it can be. So, oh my gosh, do you follow any of the Seattle foodie influencers? You don't know what Tubbs
1: no.
2: is?
1: No, I have children,
2: You have children. Children like to eat. But everyone's got their one spot that they go to. Doesn't matter, like, what is going on. Like, if you're in blank, I'm getting blank, right? So sometimes I'll be in Renton. If I'm in Renton, I'm getting Bigfoot Java. If I'm in Bothell, I'm getting I'm getting a firecracker. I'm drooling just thinking about it, and it is 6:30 in the morning. Like, oh my God, it's that good.
1: Do they Uber Eats to the studio?
2: I don't know, but I should ask. But like, do you guys have like a place like that, where like if you're in this town or this area, you're getting this thing?
3: If we are in Federal Way, it doesn't matter what we're there for. We're getting Panda Express because we don't have one in Bonnie Lake.
2: See?
1: Okay, yeah. Well, so ours is if we cross over the bridge, over the White River Bridge towards Buckley, we are stopping at Mount Rainier Creamery, and then we will get a thing called, it's like the Salted Bee.
2: Oh.
1: And it is like a salt and caramel like latte thing, and it's just like, well, I guess we could swing by and grab this every time we go to Costco or used to be like, I worked out at the gym in Buckley and I'd be like, oh, should I no you can, that's counterintuitive, it's balancing each other out, it's wrong.
2: No, but you have to go if you're there. So same, I have a similar thing when I go to Woodinville, right? My TJ Maxx is there, my Home Goods is there. Every time I'm in Woodinville, I have to get Qdoba. I don't care if I'm hungry or not. I have to get Qdoba.
1: You kind of have a lot of these places.
2: I do. So

If I'm in Bothell, like this, it all started with Bothell. If I am in Bothell, I'm getting Tubbs. If you've got one of those places, right? If I'm in blank, I'm getting blank. Call us or text us. 253-642-WOLF. That's 253-642-WOLF.

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1: Man, did we hit a nerve with you guys. You were coming out of the woodworks telling us if you go to blank, then you are definitely stopping at blank.
2: When I'm in Bothell or if I'm driving past Bothell, I am stopping at Tub Subs. I'm getting tubs if I'm in Bothell. And so many texts and calls, 253-642-WOLF. Marissa and Kent said, Giorgio's Pizza Pasta in Everett. Their meatball subs are the best. So if you're in Everett, go to Giorgio's Pizza Pasta.
1: You know what I kind of don't like about this is now I have a lot of destinations to go to. It's like when I go to Tubbs, I now go to Bothell.
2: Yes.
1: Like it's I'm going to go to these places regardless.
2: So many texts also coming in. Nate from Puyallup said, if I'm in Buckley, I have to get a burger and shake at Wally's Drive-In. Yes.
1: Oh, Wally's is so good in Buckley too. It's right across the street from Mount Rainier, the Creamery.
2: Perfect.
1: So you can double dip.
2: There you go, because that's
1: pun
2: your
1: intended, because there's ice cream. Yeah. They do ice cream nachos at Mount Rainier. It's, dude, it's dumb.
2: Stop.
1: All right, Brandy, she is in Mount Vernon. What is your go-to, Brandy?
3: If I'm in Port Townsend, I have to go to Waterfront Pizza.
2: Yum.
1: Okay, now I have to go to Port Townsend.
2: What is it about Waterfront Pizza? Is there a certain pizza in particular that we have to get?
3: No, so they kind of are known for by their slices. They have like a little window. And in the summertime, the line will go like 2 or 3 blocks down.
1: Ooh,
3: They do have a little upstairs that has a couple tables if you want to order whole pizzas. But they're kind of known for by their slices. So you kind of never know what you're going to get. And they're delicious.
2: I'm down for the single slice thing because as like a single girl, right, I don't need a whole pizza. And those are really expensive. But a single slice and you can sample different flavors and stuff. What's the name of the place again?
3: Waterfront Pizza.
2: Yum. Front
1: pizza.
2: Adding it to the list.
1: Thanks for calling.

0: Thanks, Brandy.
1: Thanks, bye.
2: Let's see here. Another text that came in. When we go over the pass, we always have to stop in Easton at Mount High Burger for a burger and milkshake.
0: That place is ridiculous. I've been, it's like the little A-frame chalet looking thing. Oh my gosh. But I will say, Carrie, my wife, is the best at this. I'm old school. I'll like roll up and like, hey, can I have a burger? And wait for 20 minutes.
2: Yeah.
0: She's ordering it when we're 20 miles out.
2: Smart.
0: So we walk in, grab the thing, get out of there. Because it does take a little bit, but it is worth the wait.
2: Yeah. 253-642 Wolf. If I'm in blank, I'm getting blank.
3: Here's one. If I'm in Tacoma, I'm going to Howdy Bagel.
2: Oh, wait. Okay. Tell me about Howdy Bagel.
0: Yeah. What's a Howdy Bagel aside from bagels? Because you got to impress me with this one.
3: They have good breakfast sandwiches. It's just a good breakfast spot. Like breakfast sandwiches, yes. Bagels, stuff like that. They opened a couple years ago, but you're considered like having good luck if the line is indoors.
2: Oh.
0: Oh, man. I will say I am averse to lines, but I might have to suffer through some lines
3: one,
0: for all
3: these. That one is okay.
0: It's worth it?
2: If they're worth it. If I'm in Kent, Caveman Kitchen, they've been around for more than 40 years, endured different management changes, five of them actually, the best po' boy sandwich there is.
0: Is anybody keeping a list of this? Because I need to make a road trip based on all these. Thank you, Ron. I appreciate it.

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0: So, a musician and a TV reporter walk into a studio.
1: Wait, what?
2: Oh, this should be fun.
0: Ellen and Aaron, 100.7 The Wolf.
3: 17-time winner, hero to children, role model to people everywhere. He is Joey Chestnut. He's competing on the 4th of July.
4: Dog eating guy?
3: Yeah, isn't he your hero? Like, come on now. He's won 17 times. Hero. He did miss, and I get this, he missed the 2024 eating contest because he was on, he was sponsored by Impossible Foods. So Nathan's was like, no, we draw the line somewhere.
4: Yeah.
3: Apparently they don't draw the line about probation because he will be on probation.
4: Probation for what? Wait, what?
3: Well, a fan came up to him at a bar, wanted to just, like, say hey, because why wouldn't you? It's Joey Chestnut. Come on now.
4: I mean, know if I'd be able to recognize him in a crowd,
3: He's skinnier than you think.
4: Okay.
3: But they walked up to him, and he was apparently very drunk. And instead of shaking this guy's hand, he just shook his hand and then slapped him in the face.
4: Oh, that's not good. So, like, actual probation.
3: Do you expect anything else from a dude who wins the hot dog eating contest?
4: Yes, I expect marriage. Listen, if he's going to be an athlete, right, because everything is a sport nowadays. They've got major league eating. Like, that's an actual thing. Just like there's, like, major league baseball, there's major league eating. So if we are going to treat Joey Chestnut like the athlete that he is, I think we need to have some moral standards for this guy. Because if you're on probation, I saw this story. It's like, he's on probation, but he still gets to compete. What does that teach our kids?
3: What's nothing to do with his performance? It's not like he's on PEDs.
5: And maybe a hot take. Getting slapped by a drunk Joey Chestnut is kind of awesome.
3: That's a blessing.
5: I would love that.
4: I don't think you guys understand that, again, like, he got banned from the 2024 competition because he signed a sponsorship deal with a competitor. That
3: makes sense.
6: Joey Chestnut!
4: You smack a guy at a bar in Indiana, a court literally says you are on probation, and that's fine. No problem.
3: It was open-handed, apparently. So it was a slap. He did say that, I hate this when people do this, I was too drunk to remember, so it's okay.
4: Not an excuse.
3: Like, that's not okay at all. Come on, Joey.
4: So he is on probation. They are still letting him go and compete because, what, this didn't happen at a major league eating event? Again, if you're going to be an athlete, you should be held to these same high moral standards.

0: It's like we're trying to keep all these athletes healthy.
1: Would you have any offense if he was using performance-enhancing eating drugs?
2: What does that even look like?
1: I have no idea. Well, apparently, I've seen some of these guys will like wad up the hot dog with like water.
0: Yeah.
1: Is that okay?
0: I'm just trying to think, like, what's the opposite of Ozempic? Like, Ozempic is like kills your appetite.
1: That's what I was thinking. I was like, if he's on Ozempic, but that's the opposite.
0: Yeah. Do you get a little, not low before the competition so that way your munchies are up and you like want to eat? I don't know. Is that the performance enhancing drug?
1: Yeah, they come out with a Mozempic. So you're like, you want to eat Mo?
0: Yeah. Oh.
1: Mo hot dogs?
0: Yeah.
1: I think we're on this. Ron, I think we're on to something. I think we should start.
0: I think you should keep your day job, gentlemen.

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1: Luke Bryan.
2: Morgan Wallen.
3: Love that secret show.
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0: everything people are talking about. No doom scrolling required. Ellen and Aaron's Big Three. Number one.
1: Thinking about our friends in Longview today. Yesterday there was a paper mill that imploded, and they're reporting one person dead, nine are missing, and then nine people got sent to the hospital. That's where I'm from, so it kind of hit pretty close to home, literally.
2: I'm sorry.
1: So yeah, just kind of thinking about them. It's a lot of people. Like, it's just like the rest of us. Like, it's just people trying to make a living for their family.
3: Yeah.
1: And
3: yeah.
1: A lot of people went to bed with, like, kind of their earth, you know, their whole world shattered.
3: Of course.
1: Like I said, thinking about Longview.
2: And I can't imagine, you know, we all want to help, and I'm sure. And I'm sure that will come out, like, how we can help and how we can rally behind that community. But right now, thoughts and prayers, best we can do.
1: Yeah.
0: Number two.
3: So it was leaked a few days ago, and the internet had a lot of opinions. But yesterday, it was officially announced that Seattle Sounders star Christian Roldan was officially named to the U.S. World Cup team. Now, what a cool story this is, right? So he graduated from UW. He plays for the Sounders, and now he gets to play on the World Cup team in Seattle.
2: So
3: like, the
2: cool.
3: Chances of all of the stars aligning for that to happen, so slim. So even if you're not a soccer fan and maybe you're dreading the traffic that's going to, you know, land in Seattle here in a couple of weeks, like, maybe these are one of these cool little, like, you know, local stories that you can hang on to. So, like, rooting on Christian Roldan and, of course, the U.S. World Cup team.
2: But you said there's, like, some drama? What's the, like, there's no drama there to me. That's beautiful.
3: I mean, not
2: cool.
3: to us,
2: yeah,
3: right?
2: It's a movie.
3: The internet has some thoughts. The internet felt like maybe the coach of the team should have picked somebody that had more, like, star appeal and some younger players that are really, you know, doing well in, like, Europe or things like that. And they kind of, the internet says, not me, the internet's saying, well, Christian Roldan, he's kind of like a coach's pet, if you will. Again, I'm not saying that.
2: So you're,
3: like,
2: telling me the internet thinks they know how to coach more than a coach?
3: Yeah, that's what the internet, the internet be interneting.
2: Checks out.
0: Number three.
2: All right, last week we talked about Kane Brown put out his Mount Rushmore of country music artists.
3: Yeah, he put himself on that list,
2: It was a little sketchy. I think he might have got a call from his PR team, because now he comes out with an article saying, hey, these are the most influential artists in country music right now. Kind of like reframing what he said. And who would you think would be on this list?
3: I mean, hopefully not himself again. He didn't make that same mistake.
2: He's probably number three, but he said two.
3: Okay, all right, okay. Someone, Morgan Wallen.
2: Great job. Ron, what do you think?
1: Ella Langley.
2: It's impossible. Great job to kind of round it up and be like, hey guys, I kind of made a bad putting Kane Brown on. I think it's probably smart of him.
3: Good on you for noticing that it was totally a PR move, but to be fair, Kane's answers are not wrong, because if you do think about the two most influential people right now, Ella Langley, hands down.
2: Oh man, you guys a video of the kids singing in the back of the Sprinter going over, 97? So it was going over Blewett Pass, and they're singing in their little car seats, singing Choosing Texas, and it's the cutest thing. I'll just watch it over and over again. So
3: you even showed us the video too. Like, there's a school in China that's like teaching kids English by playing Ella Langley songs too.
2: Awesome.
3: So like, I really have a feeling that she could very much be like a Taylor Swift level type of artist, which is awesome.
2: Wait, I mean, it's crazy to think, because her album just came out. I'm already waiting for the next one.
3: There's
2: so much anticipation. I'm into it. Yeah, I hope you guys are loving it. You're listening to Ellen and Aaron on 100.7 The Wolf. Good morning.

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1: Hey, it's Ellen Taylor. 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

0: start with Ellen and Aaron.
1: File this one under I'm shocked, and I'm using air quotes because you can't see it, but they are raising the toll prices on 167 and 405.
2: Again?
1: And to be honest, I don't really care because I never use it. I never will use it. It's just I'm going to stay in the proper lane and let you bougie people do whatever you're going to do. I'm guessing, Ellen.
2: You bougie people.
1: You don't even care if they're raising these tolls, do you?
2: Oh, don't get me wrong. I care, all right, but I'm still going to be using them because when I'm on my way home, I'm not trying to sit in traffic. Do you know what I mean?
1: Those extra
2: couple of dollars, yes, while they do add up, it is nothing compared to my sanity. And when I drive, I'm a crazy.
1: You are a crazy driver. We had a meeting and I left 5 minutes before you and you arrived right on time with me.
2: I'm a confident driver, okay? I like efficiency.
1: Uh-huh.
3: I'm right there with you though because I take 167 home and same thing. It feels so good getting in that lane. I'll pay the $3 every day or the $5 or whatever they're raising it to. I don't know.
1: I don't know like how you guys do that. Every day that math adds up. You could be saving so much money.
2: But you're telling me you don't have something that you will treat yourself to regardless of like the price? Like, you're always off traveling.
3: A splurge?
1: We're not talking about me right now.
2: We're always talking about you. It's National Aaron Day.
1: I might even have a couple.
2: What is it?
1: Well, so on the way out of town, usually for a show, I will stop by the Cinex and Black Diamond, and I will splurge on a white monster.
2: A white monster, see?
1: I won't do the twofer, because usually they try and get you with a two for $5. I'm like, no. $3.67 is all I'm going to pay.
2: But if it goes up to $5, are you still buying that white monster?
1: Probably.
2: Of course you are, because we all have that little thing.
1: Yeah. And

0: So, who's playing the Wolf Secret Shows?
1: I'm gonna go with Sam Hunt.
2: I like secrets.
1: I don't know. Whatever it is.
3: This is a good one.
0: Grab your tickets and be a part of uncovering Seattle's two biggest secrets. Hey, it could even be this artist.

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1: With them raising the prices of the tolls on 167 and 405, we're talking about what are you not going to give up, no matter how expensive it gets, relatively speaking, right? I'm not giving up White Monsters, no matter how much they raise the price on that. If it gets to like 15 bucks, I'll probably find something new.
2: That's where you draw the line.
3: Yeah.
1: Look, I need energy in a can, okay?
3: I mean, it's $3.57 right now, so getting it up to 15 will probably be, you've got until December.
1: Yeah. Probably the rate we're going right now. Slap some tariffs on that thing.
3: Dude, 253-642-WOLF, call us or text us. Amanda in Olympia says, I am not giving up my weekly Dutch Brothers. Amen. If I lived near a Dutch Brothers, it wouldn't be weekly. That's some restraint. It would be daily.
1: Really?
3: Yes.
1: There's so much you like just sugar. You don't like coffee.
3: I like coffee as a dessert. It's like a little, it's my little treat,
1: you
3: right?
1: Like coffee flavored candy.
2: We used to live down the street from one, and we would always get the Red Bull like drinks.
3: Yeah.
2: But yeah, we would anytime we would pass, you're like, do you want to stop? It's like, we've been by here twice. Like, I think we're fine.
1: What's that Red Bull drink we're talking about? You have my attention now. It might be cheaper than a White Monster.
2: I don't know. They just do like, they mix Red Bull with like different like pumps of whatever, like
3: sugar.
1: Oh, is it like the White Lotus type of thing? Is that what you want to talk about?
3: I don't know.
1: Okay.
3: I'm not sure. I like to stick to my little Frappuccino blended, whatever. Another text that came in, 253-642-WOLF. I refuse to give up my ad-free plans for my streaming services. So, like, Netflix, right, Paramount Plus. You could watch the ads like a peasant.
1: Did Ron just text in? Was that Ron's number?
3: Right.
2: I haven't had free YouTube in probably 4 years.
1: What is that like?
3: Yeah, how much does that cost you?
1: Yeah.
2: It's great. It's only like 15, 20 bucks.
1: For real?
2: Yeah, but we watch YouTube more than we watch TV.
1: What are you watching on YouTube? Like aviation?
2: Yeah, I get some plane videos. Okay. I'm all over the place.
3: I was trying to... Well, I forget what it was yesterday. I was trying to watch them. I was preparing for the show today.
1: Yeah.
3: And I went onto YouTube, and it was maybe a 60-second clip, and I had 3 15-second ads in that 60-second video.
1: Yeah.
3: I didn't even watch it. I couldn't do it.
1: Yeah.
3: I'm with you, but Ron, can I borrow? Can I just get your password?
2: Yeah, okay.
3: Is YouTube like Netflix? Are they cutting people off now? Can we share that?
2: I'll mess up my algorithm.
1: My drummer does have the... What do you call it? Premium? I don't even know the right words because I refuse to do it.
3: Yeah.
1: But he has the premium YouTube, and he stayed over at our place the other night, and he logged in, and I was watching videos, and I was like, did YouTube stop with ads? Because this is wonderful.
3: Yeah.
1: Like, I'm just watching the thing I want right away. It's incredible.
3: Right? And it's worth the money. So again, it doesn't matter how expensive it gets. There are those few things that I think that we should, as just humans trying to survive, like, should indulge in. Okay.
1: There are little treats, and I'm okay with it. Thanks,
3: yes.
1: Zach, for sharing your password, man. I still haven't logged out, so if you get some weird algorithm, not my fault.
3: Can I have it, too?

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Today's biggest story deserves a song by Washington's biggest musician. But Aaron Crawford will have to do. This is the 10-Minute Tune with Ellen and Aaron

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0: 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Did Aaron Crawford pull off writing a tune in 10 minutes? Let's find out.
1: Thanks to Alicia in Stanwood, today's topic is Joey Chestnut competing at the hot dog, Nathan's famous hot dog eating championship, whatever. But he's on probation. He got special permission to compete. And special request from Alicia and Stanwood was also throw in something about fainting goats. So,
2: Alicia, thanks for the try on the fainting goats. I don't think that makes the cut on this one, but no? I do. Thank you for the idea for the Joey Chestnut thing. Now, it is also National Aaron Day.
1: Actually, it is.
2: I did not make this up. Yeah. Google it if you like. They actually did it for me this morning. I forgot about it.
1: We're celebrating you.
2: But instead of presents from the studio, what I have asked for is Ellen's presence. In my 10-minute tune. We're going to turn the 10-minute tune into a duet for the day.
1: Okay.
2: Are you comfortable with this?
1: I'm so glad I have prep on this. So
2: Have zero prep. I just handed you an iPad with some words on it and said, sing this middle part.
1: I can sing. I just can't sing well, so.
2: Well, this is a pretty popular karaoke song, so I think you're going to do okay.
1: All right, I'm ready. Let's go.

0: and I'm blackout drunk. Now I'm spending my life in probation, eating the most processed pork in this nation. I can travel outside of the country for 180 days. All right, Ellen, you're up.
1: Okay. I put the fake meat away.
0: You're doing great.
1: Thank you. Now they'll let me play. They don't care that I'm an athlete who slaps your face. Did I do okay?
0: You do great. I've won it 17 times. Wow. Even while I'm committing those crimes.
2: Yeah.
0: All the glizzies hide in fear when they say my name. 'Cause Joey Chestnut's the champ and he ain't ever going away.
3: Joey Chestnut!
0: Oh,
1: wow!
0: Great job, Ellen. Great job.
1: Middle part, I'd say that was a slam dunk. Nice
2: that
1: job.
2: Was incredible. Good job, guys.
1: Nice job. Hey, we're always looking for a topic. Save this number, 253-642-WOLF. Good morning. You're listening to Ellen and Aaron.

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1: This is a feel-good story to me. Burgermaster in Issaquah is reopening after taking over for the Triple X drive-in. You guys remember that? The big barrel thing?
2: Yeah.
1: And I love it. And they had their festivities yesterday. It was like, hey, we're opening again. One of the things I love is they're bringing back the in-house dining. So you don't have to just drive in because they have the drive-in spots. Yeah. Not drive through. A little finesse here. Like, not drive through, drive in, but also now sit in the restaurant and eat. And I love it.
2: I like Burgermaster. Don't get me wrong. Oh, God. I like Burgermaster probably a little, salivating, thinking about a burger at 8:21 in the morning. But what I like about Burgermaster is the whole drive-in feel, because as a single girl, I mean, can I go inside a restaurant? Yes, I physically can. I don't like doing it. I like being in my car. I like the vibe of just going in. Listen, if that's your jam, go and do it.
1: Is it a safety?
2: No, it's not a safety. It's a, I care too much about what other people think of me.
3: Also, food tastes way better when I can just be at home. I'm not sure. I thought that dining in was very 1994. I thought we were over it.
2: Oh, what do you mean 1990? If you say that like it's a bad thing. Like, okay. Feel like when you go in dining somewhere, you have to wear jeans, right? And like, there's nothing better than eating a burger on my couch with my yoga pants on.
1: People fly in sweats these days. I think you can go out to Burgermaster in sweats. I don't understand how you can do this. The food does not taste as good. By the time you get home, you're 10 or 15 minutes down the road. Those fries are cold, stale, gross. Go in, sit down, say hi to the nice people that work at Burgermaster, make some new friends.
2: I mean, you do bring up a good point, because when I get home, I'll have to air fry it. I'll have to reheat something. And then I'm making a mess in my own house. So I could just be eating inside. I don't know, man.
3: Ellen, no. Stick to your guns.
1: Maybe the future.
3: It's overrated. Maybe. I want to watch YouTube. I want to sit on my couch. I don't want to talk to anybody, respectfully.
2: Like, I
3: want to get it and go.
2: I want to support the business. I'll get my burger, yes. But why does it matter where I sit?
1: What if the future Mr. Taylor is a Burgermaster and you never meet him?
2: I don't know. I still...

0: I'm holding out hope that my future husband will just magically show up at my door someday, but that's a story for another time.
1: What if you could bring Dylan with you to the restaurant? You cannot at this location, as far as I know, so don't take my word on this. I'm just asking, theoretically, you don't like dining alone, but would your dog count as dining alone?
0: I mean, I bring my dog with me to Burger Master, and I sit in the drive-in. Yes, like it works. It works.
1: Gosh dang, you guys are beating me on this.
2: Yeah, every time. You are the only one dining in, correct? When you go places, it's you and what, maybe one other set of parents?
1: No, we go, so Wally's in Buckley, which is right across the street from Mount Rainier Creamery.
0: Yeah.
1: We go there, and we'll go play on the playground, whatever, and then we'll have the food, and we'll go sit inside and eat the ice cream, and it's like the cool little old diner style thing.
0: Well, and your situation is different. You've got kids, you've got a whole thing. Like, you need people to like help you serve a dinner because there's just a lot of chaos going on. For me, I'm not trying to sit next to the chaos. I'm trying to sit on my couch.
2: Or at the very least, I'll sit in the parking lot. Like in the car, just like staring at
1: you. So you're loving the drive-in theme then.
0: Yeah.
1: You're probably gonna hit this.
2: That is my
1: show today.
2: Yes.
0: 100%.
1: You won me over. I'm in. I was starting to bag out on that. Secret shows are coming faster than you think. We've got a couple ticket stops this week. Ellen and Ron are both going to have their each individual unique show ticket giveaway.
0: Yeah.
1: Go check them out.
2: There you go.

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Still cheaper and less awkward than therapy. 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
1: If you have not been to a secret show, you don't know what you're missing. If you have been, you know what you would miss if you didn't go to it, or both, this year. Yeah. And we've got some secret show ticket stops to give away. I don't have any this week, but you guys have a couple. Ellen, where are you at?
2: I'm out on Friday at the Everett Mall at Chick-fil-A from noon to 1 with night 1 tickets. Again, there's 2 secret shows this summer. Night 1 is July 12th, so I will have tickets for that on Friday.
3: And then I will be at Chick-fil-A as well in Tacoma on Steel Street from 1 to 2. That's tomorrow. 1 to 2, Chick-fil-A in Tacoma. Ellen, you have never been to a secret show ticket stop. Aaron, have you?
1: No, I was going to say, can you please line me out on what happens at these ticket stops? Because I've never been. I've been to the show, but
3: people
1: not this.
3: People are fired up. And I think it kind of helps build a picture for you too, Ellen, just because you've never been to a secret show.
2: Right.
3: The FOMO is so real. And I feel like it's kind of even growing within you of like the curiosity just keeps building. And you're like,
2: 100%.
3: Wait, who is this going to be? Yeah. So not too often, actually ever, are you going to get a free concert. And now we have 2 secret shows. So you just got to get a ticket.
1: Yeah.
3: And then you just show up. And when that curtain drops, it's going to be like, oh,
2: so
3: this is who it is.
2: This is what, the 3rd summer that The Wolf is doing this? Yeah. Year number 1, secret show artist Megan Maroney shows up. Like, what? Last year was Old Dominion. And because it is our 21st birthday, that's why we're having 2 shows. And just so you know, I don't know who they are, but they are 2 different artists. So you can get tickets to both shows because they will be different artists.
1: Yeah.
2: I just don't know who those artists will be because no one will tell me.
1: I'm glad I don't know because honestly, I would spill the beans somehow. I know I would. I like to think that I wouldn't, but I do know. So at these stops, there's like games and stuff. Like you guys are...
3: Yeah, you'll play a game to win your tickets. There's also going to be like Chick-fil-A gift cards. So if you want to come, have lunch, just hang out. It's going to be fun. But again, like you got to work to get to both nights because it's going to be 2 different artists.
2: And more importantly, you get to actually see Ron in person, IRL. Like, what is better than that cool secret show?
3: Me and waffle fries? Oh, boy.
1: Hey, Ron, will you please shave again for this?
3: Never again in my entire life will I ever shave.
1: Okay, so if you want me to get a toupee someday, I think you should get a beard toupee.
2: Oh, my gosh.
1: We should put like a Chris Stapleton beard on you for a ticket show stop and see if anybody knows it's you.
2: Ron will be out on Thursday down south. What do you say, Tacoma?
3: In Tacoma, 1 to 2.
2: And I'll be up north in Everett on

0: and Aaron. Mornings 100.7. The Wolf.
1: I think at this point, no one can even pretend that costs have not risen dramatically.
2: Of course they have.
1: This woman finds a 20-year-old receipt from Walmart from her mom shopping for groceries. And she says she actually fell to her knees when she found out how much it was. So this grocery receipt from Walmart, okay, has 79 items totaling $161.
2: Oh, that's a lot. No, there's no way you could get 79 of anything for $161
1: so
2: nowadays.
1: I asked chat, what would that grocery bill be today? And what do you think the number was?
2: Oh, gosh. 79 items, 161. I'm bad at math. Carry the four. $937.
1: Okay, that's a bit dramatic.
2: Okay.
1: It's like $280, give or take.
2: Oh, that still feels really good, though. So you're telling me this list is from, what, 20 years ago?
1: Yeah.
2: So when you say 20 years ago, I'm thinking 1985. Oh, no, you mean 2006.
1: Okay, what would a dozen eggs cost in 2006 on this receipt?
2: $3.19.
1: $1.28.
2: Wow.
1: I mean, do you remember, I remember seeing gas for 99 cents. Let's not talk about gas. Let's get back to this.
2: Yeah.
1: That's a whole other conversation.
2: Yep.
1: All right, tomatoes. How much per pound?
2: I think it would help if I had reference on how much they actually are now.
1: I was just thinking to myself, how much was Uber Eats back then, Ellen?
2: Didn't exist, because we didn't have the internet.

0: internet back then either, back in the Stone Age, but I think tomatoes were like what? Like 69 cents?
1: I was going to say 59 cents a pound.
2: $1.24, so you're not far off. I love the comments on this, though. So one guy's like, looking at the receipt, and it's on TikTok, and he's like, it's under $2 for cereal and chips. We used to be a proper country.
0: Yeah, we did. And then shrinkflation, right? Like the price of chips got more expensive, but the bags got smaller, too.
2: Yeah, it's... things are more expensive. It just kind of stinks to see it laid out on paper that, yes, they are getting dramatically more expensive. And had you lived 20 years ago, you could have bought groceries for today at Walmart for much, much cheaper.
0: I mean, if I'm going to compare receipts from 20 years ago, I also want to compare my pay stub from 20 years ago and ask why my rates have not increased the same, you know, as inflation to keep up with it.
2: I thought you were going to go a different direction there and be like, look at how much like Dior and like Yves Saint Laurent and like all those things.
0: Yves Saint Laurent.
2: How do you say that again?
0: Yves Saint Laurent. This guy calls Hermes Hermes, all right?
2: But it's what happens in Vegas. It does not always stay in Vegas. Sometimes you come home with Hermes.

0: WFHD1, Seattle, Tacoma, from the Pinkies Plumbing Studio. Cheers to 21 years of...
1: Luke Bryan.
2: Morgan Wallen.
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0: everything people are talking about. No doom scrolling required. Alan and Aaron's Big Three. Number one.
1: In Longview, there was a paper mill. They had a tank that basically imploded, had a bunch of chemicals. There's one person reported killed, a bunch of people missing, and a bunch of people got sent to the hospital. It's a pretty big story. Like, probably arguably the biggest story of today.
2: Yeah.
1: If you've never been to Longview, it's two things. It's squirrel bridges and, like, paper mills. Like, that's all that town does. And so that community is very rocked. It's like Southern Washington, like just north of Vancouver and Ridgefield and stuff like that.
2: It's your hometown.
1: Yeah. And so it's one of those things where it's like, it's just people trying to make a living and they're doing it like legit the hard way, shift work in the mills, like just trying to get by. So that I'm thinking about them a lot today.
2: A lot of families impacted there.
1: Yeah. So if you haven't seen it, like it's still very much developing, but definitely rough times down there.
0: Mm-hmm. Number two.
2: So even though the list was leaked a few days ago and the internet had some opinions, it was made official yesterday that Christian Roldan is named to the U.S. World Cup team. If you don't know him, he went to UW. He is a Seattle Sounder. Great. He is a great player. Again, the internet says different things about him, but he will be repping us. And how cool of a moment is it for him, right? Again, he's a guy that went to UW. Plays for the Sounders, now gets to play in the World Cup, which is awesome, and what a great achievement, but in Seattle as well.
3: That's pretty cool.
2: World Cup starts here, what, just shy of 3 weeks, so traffic is going to be something, but it's a once-in-a-lifetime.
3: I was going to say, Traffic Cup starts in a couple weeks.
2: Yeah.
3: I'm pretty excited. To me, that seems kind of like Cooper Cup coming back to the Seahawks and then winning the Super Bowl as a Seahawk. It must feel similar to that.
2: Well, yes, but times 10.
3: But if it was
2: remember,
3: in Seattle?
2: Well, we have to also remember, like, soccer in any place other than the United States is bigger than even football.
3: That's true. That's a solid point, Good for him.
2: Yeah.
3: He has a cool name, too. I like that.
0: Number three.
3: A couple weeks ago, we talked about Kane Brown put out his Mount Rushmore of country music. We also dabbled and we gave ours. And it's just kind of funny because he had some good names and some weird names.
2: Including himself. He put himself on his own Mount Rushmore.
3: I love a good dose of self-confidence. I mean, you got to be a little crazy if you're lead singer.
2: I guess.
3: Present company not excluded.
2: Uh-huh. Yeah, you know that.
3: I do know that. I'm well aware. But then he comes back and he must have got a talk. And this is an article that just kind of seems a little just off to kitty corner where he says, yeah, there's a couple people that are really influencing country music and driving the boat right now. And who do you think it is? Ellen, I'll give you one of the two guesses.
2: It has to be Ella Langley.
3: Yeah. Ron.
1: Morgan Wallen.
3: Yeah. I mean, so he nails it on the head this time. There's no fluff. He's like, all right, these guys are doing great. They're doing a good job. So good. Good on you, Kane Brown, for coming back. And
1: did he drop his name again? And he's like, just if there's a third.
2: No, he got some media training. This was totally a PR move, like Aaron said.
3: If
2: he got
3: there's
2: media
3: a third
2: training.
3: Place, if you could put it in there, I'd really appreciate it, guys. You're listening to Ellen and Aaron on 100.7 The Wolf.

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3: I saw Taylor and Travis at the Cavs game, not personally, on television.
4: Yeah.
3: And they look great. It just got me thinking, like, as a dude, at a certain point, I think he's going to get comfortable, and I want to ask, when are you allowed to get comfortable and go back to just wearing, like, sweats and, like, a white t-shirt? Because he's wearing, like, Louis Vuitton and, like, all this stuff, and he wasn't doing that before Taylor. So when can he go back to just being comfortable?
4: I mean, he was already a well-dressed man, but you're right. When you start dating Taylor Swift, you have to level up a little bit, too.
3: Yeah.
4: I think that this is probably him, but to your point, like, I've never been married before, but I think that after you get married, you get a little bit comfortable.
3: Well, even there's video of him, like, you know, showing his backwards hat, and he pulls open his Cavs shirt, and he shows that he's chugging a beer. Yeah. I'm like, that's kind of what I'm, when is that going to really get all the back to the normal? Is it after the wedding?
5: When did you get comfortable in your marriage?
3: I think I never got uncomfortable, to be honest.
4: Oh, interesting.
3: Yeah, I don't know. I don't remember a time, like, and she's pretty, Carrie, my wife, is pretty good about it. She never really puts on, like, hey, you should wear this button up or whatever. Like, even with Campbell's preschool graduation, like, I was like, you know, I should kind of church it up a little bit. So I put on some khakis and a button up. She's like, ooh, fancy. So just, I think I never really hit that.
4: I kind of feel like there's a honeymoon phase, right? Like, after you get married, you still want to, you know, I want to make sure that my husband thinks that I look nice or whatever. So, like, the question is, like, when are you allowed to get comfortable? I think the minimum is a year. Because you're still posting the photos on Instagram. You're still kind of getting into the whole thing. You know, everyone's looking at you a little bit.
3: A year after the wedding or a year after, like, your first date?
4: A year after the wedding.
3: Okay. Yeah, I could see that.
4: Because you still have to, like, maintain this level of hotness, of attractiveness, of secret. You know what I mean? Like, let's keep the illusion alive. Even before the wedding, too, right? But then after you get married, I don't want it to just drop off the next day.
3: Okay, so, like, just, like, not that they have to, but does, like, Taylor wear makeup, like, all the way to bed? Or when does she, like, just get home and, like, go wash the face and just, like, throw the sweats on?
4: I don't know about Taylor. I wish I could know about Taylor. But for me, for example, right? Like, I don't see a world or a time, and I know people are going to have opinions on this, where I'm going to use the restroom with the door open and him in there. Like, keep the magic alive. Like, that is a level of comfortability that I will never get to. But at the same time, after I get married, I do want to, like, live my life and be me. So if there's a day where I sloth on the couch for a whole day, I'm going to wait maybe like a year into the marriage before
3: Now, you have talked about, like, the two bathroom rule, but we'll talk about that another time.
4: Yeah.
3: There's a level of comfortability there. But when are you allowed to get comfortable? 253-642-WOLF. Call us. Let us know. I want to hear, when are you allowed to wear the dirty spaghetti stained white t-shirt with some sweats? Just chill.

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Half Cherokee and Choctaw. My baby, she's a Chippewa.

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From 100 yards, don't you know, wow, I do it all the time.

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1: We are talking about, when is the honeymoon over? Like, when are you allowed to get comfortable in a relationship? You break out the sweats, you break out the shirt you've had since, I don't know, whenever. There's
2: high
1: holes.
2: School.
1: Yeah, high school. Spaghetti. Well, if you're in high school still, it doesn't really matter, I suppose. But we're taking your calls, 253-642-WOLF. Luke, when do you think we're allowed to get comfortable in a relationship and just let the curlers out?
3: Luke, are you there?
4: About a year. Yeah, I'm here. Yeah.
3: Say that again one more time.
4: About a year.
3: A year after you get married, you're allowed to get comfortable. That was my answer, too.
1: It's not a bad answer. Luke, are you married?
4: No, I'm. My ex, she passed away last year.
3: Oh, I'm so sorry. What is your definition of getting comfortable? So after that year mark, like, what were you doing now? How were you, like, letting your hair down? Is it, I don't know, walking around with your stained shirt? Yeah, what's your definition of comfortable?
1: <pants. laughs>
4: Well, I wear sweatpants and sometimes wear shorts and tank tops.
1: Yeah.
4: So during the summertime, I do yard work, and on the weekends, I drink beers, and she had a couple beers with me,
1: See?
3: Yeah.
4: She was born in June, Alaska, and she had long hair. She's only like 5'1", but we had fun.
3: Nice.
1: See, Luke seems my kind of guy. Drinking beer on the weekends, getting comfortable, doing a little yard work. Like, what are you going to do? Like, you're in the middle of doing yard work, Ellen. Do you stop and just, like, go get cleaned up again?
3: Well,
1: again,
3: like, I'm not going to wear a suit when I'm doing yard work, of course. So, like,
1: right.
3: I get that. But, like, I like the idea of, like, a year after you get married, like, that's when you're, if you're allowed to get comfortable, right? Like, you still want to keep up appearances. You still want to, like, keep the magic alive a little bit.
1: I get that.
3: But after a year, I guess that kind of all goes away. I don't know.
1: I mean, a year seems good.
3: What did
4: and I said after a year, I start wearing, I wear bib overalls. I wear shorts during summertime or cut off jeans.

0: and do yard work. And when I get done, like Friday, Saturday, Sunday, drink beer when I get done mowing yards.
1: Yeah, you are good.
0: Like 10 yards every year.
2: Yeah, man. Hey, Luke, thanks for the call, man. I'm with you. Do yard work and drink beer. That seems like a pretty good motto in life. Thanks for the call, man. Have a good one.
1: Hey, did you, like, how long were you married for before you allowed yourself to get comfortable?
3: Oh.
1: I know that you are, but how long were you married for before you were allowed to get comfortable?
3: We were together for 3 years before we got married, so I think we were already pretty comfortable.
1: So, wait, there was no magic after you got married? It's like, after you got married, it was just kind of like, meh, whatever, we're married now.
2: The magic can still happen. Like, I want my person to be comfortable.
3: I mean, we're not in the roommate phase, but, like, I want to wear my gross shorts.
2: The gross shorts that you just keep, the cutoffs that you should have thrown away long ago. Yeah, and, like, you're just comfortable.
1: You're making marriage sound so great and exciting. I can't wait.
2: I love your face so much, Ellen.
3: You're missing out on a lot.
2: You are missing out.
1: I can tell.

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1: Story behind getting to drinking, it seems to be that memories only kind of flood back when you're into a couple Jack and Cokes. 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It's an upbeat song with a really sad message.
2: When I get to drinking, I get to thinking, I get.
1: What's up, y'all? 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
3: I am so ready.
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1: Before we get into it, I'm dying to know, and I think everyone else is as well, you're going to Greece. Oh. Is your passport taken care of?
2: No, it's not taken care of, and now I'm in another anxious cycle, and I don't want to talk about it because I feel like if my passport doesn't come through, it's obviously not my fault. It's your two faults because you've manifested problems with my passport. So, yeah, that's where I stand on that.
1: It is entertaining.
2: For you.
1: 1,000%. Yeah. Uh-huh. I'm unaffected.
2: Yeah.
1: And unaffiliated. Ron, what I learned about you today is you are a creature of habit. You will not be run by anybody telling you what to do. Google Maps shall not tell you where to go. You are going to the Panda Express and Federal Way, even though everyone texted in and said, there's a panda in Bonnie Lake, bro. You just go.
3: I like the Federal Way one, I think.
1: Oh, really?
3: That's my spot.
1: You like the chefs at the Panda Express and Federal Way?
2: For context, it was just so funny because Ron was adamant. Like, yep, there's no Panda Express in Bonnie Lake. Well, there is.
1: When we get a hankering for some panda.
3: Yeah, I've been going to Federal Way the entire time, and they're like, hey, there's one right by your house.
2: Yeah, dude.
1: Oh, okay, cool.
3: Mm-hmm. All right. Didn't know that.
2: I learned today that it is Happy National Aaron Day. Like, all of these made-up holidays finally came through for us. Like, it actually is one. Google it. It's on the internet. I didn't make this up. But Happy National Aaron Day. How are you celebrating?
1: You know, I did it with a duet with 10-Minute Tune with you, and mm-hmm. that was great. But I do expect, you know, just flowers and steak.
2: I said, how?

0: are you celebrating? Not what do you want me to do for you?
1: No, just the rest of the day I expect to unfold just like a conquering, returning king. Just like, here you are, buddy. Okay, like National Errand Day.
0: Good luck with
2: so
0: that.
2: Anyway, what I learned today.
0: Thank you, Ron.
2: I learned that even though the economy is really tough right now, we all like to splurge. And Aaron, your little splurge is White Monster. And it doesn't matter how expensive it gets, you always just want to grab those when you're driving around somewhere. Like, that's your thing.
1: It's my go-to. A five-hour energy, a little dicey, but a White Monster, I think we're okay.
0: White Monster. I don't think I've ever had a Monster, let alone a White Monster. That's like is it the flavor?
2: That's the bros energy drink.
0: Oh, I'm so sorry.
1: Actually, I forgot about this, Ron. I think you did, too. When we went to our work outing at the Mariners game, remember, we were walking by, and we both had a beer and a burger in our hands, and they were giving out White Monsters at T-Mobile Park on the deck, and the dude's like, you want a free one? I was like, you know I do. Just stick it in my pocket right there, buddy. And he put a White Monster in my pocket. I still have that White Monster.
0: Is it still good?
1: Yeah, it's not like it's produce or anything.
2: Oh, the Monster lasts forever. That and Twinkies, they're never going back.
0: Oh, God, that's got to be it.
1: Thanks for listening today, guys. It's Ellen and Aaron on 100.7 The Wolf. We'll see you tomorrow morning, 6 a.m.

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1: Hey, it's Ellen Taylor. 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
1: Hey, it's Ellen Taylor. 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

0: Named after that song, Dan and Shay's sixth studio album, Young, will be released on August 21st. And when I asked the guys about the album and what they were excited about for it, this is what they told me.
1: It's crazy to think about it because truly, like, since the beginning of our career, there's never been an album quite like this where every single song not just has a purpose for being there, but is very much like where we're at in our lives right now. Dan and I co-wrote every single song, and I don't know, it's an exciting notion to think about. I know I'm going to be able to stand on stage and sing these songs with conviction of this is who we are. I think for the first time, if you want to know who Dan and Shay are at this point in their lives, you listen to the Young album and that's it.
0: You can pre-order or pre-save Dan and Shay's new album, Young, now. That'll be out on August 21st.

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0: 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Don't even try to go there. It will be followed by mass confusion.
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1: Force. CEOs agree people are the priority. 83% of CEOs say AI success depends more on people's adoption than the technology. But many organizations are still struggling to redesign roles, build new skills, and rethink how teams collaborate. This gap is already showing up in the workplace. CEOs say only 25% of employees are using AI as part of their jobs, even though 86% believe their workforce have the skills to collaborate with AI. Looking ahead, CEOs expect the impact on jobs to accelerate. By 2028, 29% of employees may need reskilling for different roles, while 59% will likely require upskilling to perform their current roles.

The Wolf Secret Show is back, but this time it's two shows, two secret artists. Your next shot at tickets is tomorrow at Chick-fil-A in Tacoma. Captain Ron will be there from 1 to 2. Details for you right now at Seattle Wolf.

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0: 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Hey, it could even be this artist.

0: Katie and Company.
1: It's 2026 and the kids say fizz is out and flat is in. Industry experts say seltzer fatigue is setting in after nearly a decade dominated by sparkling beverages like sparkling waters, hard seltzers, canned fizzy cocktails. Younger consumers, especially Gen Z, are ditching carbonation in favor of still beverages like iced tea, canned lemonades, flavored waters, and non-carbonated energy drinks. And you know what? Honestly, I feel like I've been going

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1: Hey, it's Captain Ron. 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
1: So Jelly Roll has been on a rocket ship the last few years with his music, his wellness journey, magazine covers, performing for the Pope, getting Entertainer of the Year nominations. And now most recently, he's dipping a toe into the world of comedy. So last week was the Netflix is a Joke comedy festival in LA, and Jelly hosted his own night of a beautifully broken comedy night where he got up and did some of his own stand-up, which I love to hear that because I asked him about this back in 2023 and he was like not about it.
2: Would you ever do stand-up?
3: Oh, no. Those dudes are wizards. No, man, I think I'm funny, and I think I'm going to do stand-up until I went and spent a night with Joe Rogan at his comedy club.
2: It's really
3: intimidating. Or until I go hang out with Bert Kreischer and Nate Bargatze and all these big comedian friends I have, and you watch them do their thing, and you're like, oh, yeah, I'm not close to being as funny as you are.
1: Guys, I just really feel like Jelly Roll's wellness journey has given him the confidence to get up and try new things. I feel like all of his comedian friends probably gassing him up, and he got up there and nailed it. I'm hoping he does more of this. I'm very all about Jelly in his comedy era.

The Wolf's Secret Show is back, but this time it's two shows, two secret artists. Your next shot at tickets is tomorrow at Chick-fil-A in Tacoma. Captain Ron will be there from 1 to 2. Details for you right now at seattlewolf.com.

I did it. I dove right in. I watched all 8 episodes of Off Campus in a whole day. I'm not even embarrassed by that because I feel like this is what we need so much right now. Like yearning love story television. Hollywood cannot crank it out fast enough.

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0: Company.
1: What have been the most misspelled words in America the first half of this year? I was surprised by these. Favorite, through, like T-H-R-O-U-G-H, through, and niece were on the top of the list. Those ones aren't hard for me. Personally, the word that I can never spell correctly is recommend. Like, I want recommend to have two C's in it so badly, but it's not two C's, it's two M's. Cassie, what is the word that, like, no matter how hard you try, you always spell it wrong?
2: Conscious?
1: Oh, that's
2: what's
1: a hard
2: what's
1: one.
2: What's happening there?
1: I am so confident with, like, C-O-N. Beyond that,
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1: I think it's an S. Than a C, and yeah, I have no idea what happens.
2: C-I-U-O whatever situation is a problem.
1: It's so many vowels in a row. Like, how are you supposed to know what to do with that?
2: Yeah.
1: What is the word that you always misspell no matter what? Give me a call. 833-83-KATIE. That's 833-83-KATIE.

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1: Jordan Davis is here this week hanging out with us. And something I always get a kick out of asking artists is, what music are you really into and listening to a lot of right now?
2: I'm obsessed with this Ella Langley record. So,
1: who isn't? Did you she's so far the top Touch Tunes artist of the year, Choosin' Texas is. I was like,
2: is she really?
1: How could it not be?
2: And like, to be honest with you, Choosin' Texas is amazing. It's a great song.
1: Fantastic.
2: But like, Lovin' Life Again,
1: a Beaver, yeah, all of them.
2: Bottom of My Boots, that one. Like, it's just a great record. And I, you know, I know Miranda was on it. Luke Dick is a buddy I write with a lot. He's on it. And that's why I think it's so cool. And to, like, brag on Ella, too. I mean, you know, that you can definitely hear her on it. And then
1: yeah,
2: you add how creative Miranda and Luke and everybody else they're working with. And it's just, they made a great record. And so I'm excited to see her.
1: I could not agree more. Jordan Davis is here hanging out with us on the Superstar Power Hour. And on the way, we are going to talk about what he bought or what he spent money on when he got his very first big number one paycheck as a country music star. So stick around.

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1: Hey everybody, this is Kenny Chesney. 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

When Jordan Davis scored his very first number one song and got a big, fat country music paycheck, what did he go out and buy or what did he spend that money on? I'm going to ask him that coming up in just a few on the Superstar Power Hour.

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1: I don't know. 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
1: Jordan Davis is here this week hanging out with us. And in just a second, I want to play your very first number one song, Singles You Up. And a lot of people may not realize this, but there is this weird time as an artist where, like, you are working so hard, you seem so successful, but you're really not making a lot of money until you get paid for your very first number one song. So I want to know, when you got that very first big number one paycheck, what did you go out and buy, or what did you spend it on?
2: You know what that one did? That one paid off all my student loans.
1: Oh, yeah. I just did that in December. That's a good one.
2: It's the best.
1: I literally, like, I sat at my computer desk. I think it was on New Year's Eve. I was like, I'm going to do this before we go out. And I hit it. And I was like, the weight.
2: Yeah. It, like, truly, I wish I could say that I, like, went and, like, bought something awesome. But, like, I think I paid my car off and I paid my student loans.
1: Because that's one of those things. You're like, when you get your student loans, you're like, I'll pay these till I'm dead.
2: Yeah. It's like, you just, like, accept it.
1: Yeah.
2: And then with that, I was like, no, I'm getting rid of these things. So.
1: Oh, good for you.
2: Yeah.
1: I like that one a lot.
2: Yeah.
1: Buying a car is fun, but paying off your student loans, that is the responsible thing to do.
2: I know, right?
1: Here's the song that paid for Jordan Davis's college education. This is Singles You Up on Katie and Company. I ain't heard you-

0: Check this out.
1: 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I'll see you there.
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I ain't heard.

0: Hey, we are commercial free at 3. Memorial Day weekend in the books. A lot of road tripping. What was the craziest thing you saw someone do while driving? Call me with yours. I'll put you on after Riley and Ella. This is Don't Mind If I Do.
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Ron is going to be at Chick-fil-A in Tacoma tomorrow from 1 to 2. Ellen, Chick-fil-A at the Everett Mall Friday, noon to 1. I saw you going by, I had to say hello.

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0: 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What do you got for me?
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0: 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Come by, try and win some tickets to night one, and grab a chicken sandwich, too. 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

0: All right, let's get the answer. More than half of adults in the Pac Northwest admit to doing this with their smartphone.
1: Put it down somebody.
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3: September. What a great name, by the way. September, you are absolutely...